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1: We have personality.
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1: We have personality.

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Yeah, I'm in my sights and I got to know. 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
1: What happened at the New Orleans? 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I'm popular though.
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I'm busy. Anxiety, busy, busy, busy, busy, busy, busy, busy, busy, busy, busy, busy, busy, busy, busy, busy, busy, busy, busy, busy, busy, busy, busy, busy, busy, busy, busy, busy, busy, busy, busy, busy, busy, 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

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Oh, do we be like this? 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

0: Tony Vibucci. This is Sunny Guy. Doing it live on 107.5. Bucci. Let's get a moving and grooving, my brother. I'm live from here. It is Hot 1. It's a Bucci here in Hot 107.5. Good morning. Goes out to each and every one of you this morning. My job, apparently, is to get you up, get you started, and get you out the door. That's what I plan to do on this beautiful Friday night. It is now 1 minute after the hour of 6 o'clock. Time for me to get on out. Yes, it is. Come on. Stop hitting that snooze button. People are depending on you. Here we go. A high, 85 degrees.
1: Boofy.
0: Yes.
2: My check.
0: Yes, I'm sorry. Okay, so a high, 85 degrees, a low 78. Sunny breaks throughout the day with a few showers, possibly. You know what that means? Take your rain gear with you. 1 minute after the hour.
2: Come on, we got to roll through this.
0: Well, let's roll. What's going on in and around Bermuda this morning? Well, Bermuda, it is Friday.

left of it. Also, that historical landlord, or what we would say land grab, that report is finally, so we got to stay close to that because we want to know the outcome, right? Talk about land grab many, many years ago. A lot of families were not satisfied with how their forefathers were treated and how they lost their land.

get a hot dresser for the session of a breakfast. It's hot morning for 15. Here's hot morning 7 to 5. Come on, Bermuda. Time to get up. Out the gate. Chuck Brown. That's how we're rolling. Hot rock after that. It is Hot Mornings with Bootsy here on Hot 107.5. Let's go. It is Friday, so feel free to give me a call at 297-1075 if you have a particular song you'd love to hear. You want to hear from a specific group? Then you give me a call, and if I have the song,

back. The 1998 Jump Rock Jumps, I want to say it was a million and a hardcore dream. The dream wasn't crafted to be more graphic. These are solid from the Griff Plus kids. Don't need to have all of that on a rap. The strength of a five-inch chunk on the back of the bar. Seniority, the fall from the sad to more graphic.

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2: All right, Bermuda, it is Hot Mornings and Boots here on Hot 107.5. Good morning goes out to you. Yes, I'm talking to you. It is now 14 minutes after the hour of 6 o'clock. A high today, 85 degrees, all low 78. Sunny breaks throughout the day with a few showers, possibly heavy at times. Take the rain here with you. And I'm encouraging you that as you make your way in and out of the city or wherever you're going on our road, please be mindful and careful of the traffic laws and traffic signs. Okay, let's minimize accidents this weekend. And I will say this, that the police, true to the word, they said there will be a heavy presence last week. When I say heavy, I'm talking about heavy. They're going to lay it on you. They laid it on, especially in the rest of the Saturday Island. Yeah, they were out making all kinds of stops and, you know, seatbelt checks and of course, warrant checks. They were doing their job. They were really doing it. And I know there were people on the outside were saying, and these are the ones that didn't get stopped. Always the ones that didn't get stopped say, I'm glad they're doing their job. You know what I mean? But, they gave out several tickets, you know, but it was a treat to see them out there honoring their word, saying that it will be a heavy police presence, and indeed it was. It was a heavy police presence. I haven't seen any buses go so slow. I was like, okay, all right, maybe we need more of this. Yeah, and I'm being honest with you. I'm being real with you. But to all the minibus operators, good morning to you guys. Taxi operators, taxis too. Taxi operators, good morning to you guys. Wish you all the best on this beautiful day. Of course, you know, we do have the Aqua, Norwegian Aqua coming in this morning. So I'm sure they will be back at it this morning, guys. So let's do what you got to do. Yeah, they're doing the job. We need to do our jobs. Yes or no? Yes. All right, here we go. Hot question for discussion over breakfast at 16 minutes after the hour of 6 o'clock. Of course, Bermuda, we're out in St. Lucia. I'm talking about our national football team out in St. Lucia, about to play, you know, Guadeloupe in the first round. And Guadeloupe, you know, is one of the favorites in their group, okay? Which brings me to the point that I can remember, even in my squad, when I played, yes, I played, in my squad, when I played for the national team and the youth national team in Washington, a lot of these teams that we're playing against now could not, you know, defeat us. We had an amazing team. And over the years, we have done extremely well. I can remember, and many of you guys can remember, when Mexico, when they had their full team, strong team, came here to the island, and we would beat them 2-1 at National Stadium, the old National. I remember that. I remember then Mal Bean scored the winner. I remember that. Came on as a young 17-year-old, I believe he was, and I remember that. Came on and scored through ball. And I'm talking about the Mexico, right? Not a makeup team. It was the Mexico. I know because when we beat them here, 2 years ago, it was a makeshift team. They decided, not a makeshift team. I mean, they were Mexico, yes. But they decided, oh, we can handle Bermuda. And they put, you know, they didn't bring their superstars. And then we surprised them. And then we went to Mexico with a whole different show. Right? But my point is, these are the teams that we competed with. You know, we didn't get blown away. Teams like Trinidad Tobago, Barbados, Jamaica. It seems to be done on a regular basis. We competed, you know. Even the U.S. of A. Yes, that's right. And even Canada, for that matter. Yeah. Now these teams are powerhouse. You look at the USA, they now advanced major status in World Cup. You know, they're competing with the best teams around the world now. What happened to us? Here's the thing. This is what I'm saying. It's not like we don't have the resources. But how serious are we about supporting our national team. And a lot of people say, oh, yeah, they gave a million stuff. I'm not talking about how much money they've been given and what. I'm talking about structure. I'm talking about when are we going to sit back and go, because this is an avenue for a lot of our young people. Do you know that I remember many years ago, not many years, about a few years ago, Dennis Brown took a team to Brazil and won the tournament. Won the tournament, right, in Brazil, right? I believe it was the under-13s. Someone can give me a call and let me know if it was the under-13s or the under-11s, something like that. At any rate, we won the tournament. And the thing is, what happens to us? We lose our young people. Our young men are amazingly gifted at the young ages, right? 10, 11, 12, amazingly gifted. But then when it gets to like 13 to like 16, we kind of lose them. Why? And is it the reason why we are not dumping energy in? It's a ticklish subject. Yes or no? Yes. So, I open the lines up at 297-1075. Please, let's talk about this, Bermuda. Where are we going wrong, and what do you think we can possibly do? Because we have some gifted players here on the island. And it's very evident when you see Nakee doing this thing. You saw Sean rewrite. Sean Good is a legend in Manchester City, and to the point whereas when they have legends, the Legends game, Sean was a part of that. Talking about Sean Good. And then, of course, we have our stalwart, Clyde Bass. So where is it that we are going wrong? And we have a lot of, if you look at our national team today, we have a lot of our players that are playing overseas. Some of you guys don't even know these guys. And I'm telling you, I'm like, who's this? But they're overseas playing. So that says something. So what is it that we are not doing that other countries are doing? 297-1075, give me a call. Let's have a conversation about this, because it is about empowering us as a people. Hot Mornings with Bootsy here on Hot 107.5, 621.

dawn. Here it comes, the double dutch buses on the street. You better get off the curb, move your feet. Bus fare, transpass, that's the way my money lasts. Ain't got no car to get around. When I go to work, I gotta go downtown. Now I miss my train, that's a darn shame. When I'm running late, no streets to blame. If you got a wife, you know I'm right. You got a special man, well I can understand. Uptown, downtown, everybody's getting down. Say uptown, say downtown. Well, I miss my bus, I know I'm late.

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Wow, that's deep. I love that. Oh, that should be amazing, right? Showboat hospitality. Wow, that's. I'm gonna tell you something, man. Interhighway Communications, they really do. Yes or no? Yes, they do. Yes, they do. They do big. So that should be really interesting coming up. All right, dear. Congratulations with that one. It is Hot Mornings at Bootsy here on Hot 107.5. Good morning goes out to each and every one of you. This morning, 6:28, 28 minutes after the hour of 6 o'clock, if you are just turning your radio on, because I know we all get up at different times. So if you're just turning your radio on, first of all, our high today, 85 degrees, our low 78. Sunny breaks throughout the day with a few showers, possibly heavy at times. Take your rain gear. And I did mention early in the 6 o'clock hour, PLP is still going through a bit of division amongst themselves, leaning towards the next leader. Okay? So, so they're in court right now and arguing about, do's and don'ts, rights and wrongs, and what the Constitution holds. That's what it's all about. And, of course, because this is a very trying time for the country, for that matter. Okay? Because leadership is so important, and who's going to be the right person for the job. So that's what they are really battling about right now. And it's sad that the division is here. Now, if it's a thing that has to take place, that's a question to be answered. But then the other side of it is that did it have to come out this way? I mean, there's so many ways to look at it. There's so many ways to look at it. Could it have been done behind closed doors? So you don't hear your laundry? But then the other side is, the people need to know what's really going on. So it's a thin line. And I hope that it's resolved soon. Right? So that's my take on that. It's in the daily. It's headlines. Of course, it's going to be headlines. Right? So you can take a read of that and go online and check it out. But, we don't do politics on the show, but I just thought I'd just like to know that's what's going on is the headlines. And then historical land loss, or what we would say land grab. Well, that report finally happens. And this is based around land, of course, that was either bride or whatever from our families many, many years ago. And, of course, the families today are free to say, wait a minute, you did us wrong. You did my family wrong. So that's what's going on in our courts. And then, of course, the report finally happens because it went quiet for quite some time. And then veteran striker Nakeem Wells, he's set to be a part to lead Bermuda to victory. We're hoping to victory. I'm speaking in existence. When we beat Guadalupe, which has a team we played, that game is insignificant. All right? Also, Nakeem says, well, maybe this may be his last hurrah. He's in his 30s now. He's up there. Right? But he's still a major force playing for us. Which brings me to our hot question for the sustainable breakfast. Okay? Many teams that we played in our CONCACAF region years ago, these guys could not beat us. They could not. So where did we fall down? Where did we drop the ball? And why can't we, of course, with the country that we are the insurance capital of the world, why is it that, because money is here, so why is it that we cannot put together a program and make our young people professional? I'm not saying this is the reason. I mean, this is the solution. I'm just so proud. Why can't we consider that? Make our football program professional. And I'm thinking, this is what I'm thinking. I'm talking about starting for young, like an academy, not an individual academy. I'm talking about a national academy where we are facilitating. I said it a long time ago. I'll say it again. There are many ways that we can do this, right? It's about the people. It's about what we want. Because I figure a dollar out of everybody, that sounds crazy, right? But a dollar out of everybody's paycheck on this island every week, $1. Just $1. What do we do with $1?
You can't even buy bubblegum for them. You know. Give it to the Academy. $1 every week from every working person on the island. You contribute them. Now, some people may feel, look, I'm going to give more. But if you do the math, $1 from every working class citizen on this island, you know, we can form something that we could start to create an academy and breed young players. Sounds perfect. Tonight, 7:10:75. Let's talk about it. It's our country. Let's talk about our country. Where did we go wrong? What can we do to be able to now compete with these countries like Canada, USA, that we used to beat? Trinidad, Tobago, Guadeloupe, Jamaica. Hey, I remember when I was playing in a youth program, national sport, we had to play Honduras. Oh, yeah. Pappy Deal was my national coach. I was a left back. Starting left back, I must say. I was a left back. And here's what happened. I kid you not. So we're in Trinidad, Tobago. We're in Tobago. And we went to watch Honduras play against USA. And this little guy, the right winger, he was tricky as a bummer, as you would say. And Pepe Diaz said, "Hold me, Wolfie, come here, sit next to me." Says, "You see this little guy, you got a mark?" I'm like, "Yeah," because that was our next game, right? Said, "You know what you got to do?" "Yeah, coach." "What?" "Yankers." He said, "That's on the way." "Don't hurt him." "I'm not going to hurt him, but you let him know you're playing." Because he was running a USA right, you know. And, of course, yeah. Well, our game, goalkeeper, because he was the star player, you know. They kicked the ball out to him. I saw the ball in the air, but that was my concern. Get my picture? Oh, yeah. I didn't hurt him. I mean, I hurt him. I mean, he didn't go off right away. But he went off. Tonight, 7:10:75, give me a call. Let's talk about this. Let's talk about what we can do to enhance our national team. It's Hot Mornings and Boots. 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

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Hey, big girl, make them back it up. Make them back it up. Hey, big girl, make them back it up. Make them back it up. Hey, big girl, make them back it up. Make them back it up. 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

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Eight big girls, make them back it up. 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Eight big girls, make them back it up.

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2: 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Good morning goes out to each and every one of you this morning. You have no idea what I meant to just now. And I will tell you. At 6:47, so we're moving very quickly to the 7 o'clock hour. The morning goes out to each and every one of you this morning. If you're just turning your radio on and you need to know what's going on so you can get yourself ready to get out the door, well, our high today, 85 degrees, our low 78. Sunny breaks throughout the day with a few showers, possibly heavy at times. Take your rain gear with you. I would encourage you to do that, right? So our hot question for the special number breakfast is based around our national football team. And why is it that many of the countries that we play against now, we have major challenges in playing against them, or beating them for that matter, and we get knocked out by these countries that couldn't stand next to us years ago? They just could not stand next to us. They, we would annihilate these countries. But however, apparently their country invested in them. When you want to empower your people, you got to invest and invest it in them. And not just the one-off kind of, here's $1 million here. I'm talking about they made a major investment and they reaped their rewards now. But we are still where we were many, many years ago, probably even less. Right? So I put it out there, what do we need to do? And this is real. This is how crazy it is. I put it out there, what do we need to do? And I asked you guys to call it 97. A young boy calls me, and he says, you know, I'm afraid to go on the air. I don't want to go on the air. But, and I have to respect that, because I do have adults that call and say, you don't want to go on the air. Okay? And you have to respect that. So here's the thing. He said, the reason why is they don't care about us. And I said, how could you say that, young man? What do you mean? He said, well, why hasn't anybody called? They don't care. You know, and he's a young footballer, and he said even the system they don't care, because he's watched players go from strength to strength, right? He's also watched players that give up because that's their basic feeling, right? Now, I don't think that me personally, I don't think we don't care. I think our energy is in other places. So that's a thin line, right? Just maybe go, if you care, then the energy will go somewhere else. But my point is, this is what our young people think. This is how they're thinking. And we need to change that mindset. Because we don't care. Yes or no? 297-1075, our request is that you give us a call. And, of course, shed light on the situation. What do you think? What do you think we would do? How do we encourage our young people to continue? How do we encourage the powers that be to be, to dump more energy, like really, really more energy, and create a structure so that folks like John Barry Newsom, the national coach, has to face the challenges he has to face? Because there are challenges, But anyway, how do we put a real academy together, a Bermuda academy, to breed young players. 297-1075. That is the call number. It's now 10 minutes to the hour of 7 o'clock. It is Hot Waters and Boots here in Hot Waters 75.

0: 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Good morning.
1: Good morning, Boosie. How are you?
0: I'm fantastic, my dear. Thank you. How are you?
1: Good. I just want to say something. The young gentleman that just called on into you and didn't want to get on the radio to talk, I just want to lift him up and tell him that he should not stop caring. Okay? Because he sees that the adults don't care enough, that he shouldn't stop caring. Because there are young boys out there, either his

0: under him is that's going to need him. And that they should be the ones to teach the adults, because sometimes that's the case. The kids are teaching the adults how to be adults and how to care.
1: Yeah.
0: And that's what's really going on in this world today. I mean, the subject, and of course you said you didn't want to get into politics, but everything is politics. And we adults, we need a wake up.
1: Yeah.
0: We need a wake up. Wake up in Bermuda. Wake up in America. The world needs to wake up, because they're discouraging the young youth of today around the world.
1: You know, it's interesting because, you should say that, because, you know, years ago I worked in the education system and I dealt with at-risk behavior children. And we had a program that we would embrace called Therapeutic Crisis Intervention, right? And
0: yeah.
1: And what happens in therapeutic crisis intervention, you get your young person to relate to their feelings, okay? You got to understand the feelings,
0: mm-hmm.
1: Before they act out. So in the process, I learned so much. And here's what I learned. A lot of times, people, not just young people, adults, don't feel the way they feel, so they act out. But they could be wrong, right? But you don't know that until you speak with them. And a lot of times we look at our young people, oh, they're rude, whatever. But you don't know what you don't know what's going on in their mind until you speak with them.
0: Right.
1: Exactly.
0: Because nobody stops and can talk to them.
1: That's right. Because we know it all. We're adults. Don't you know that? Right.
0: No, we don't know it all.
1: No, we don't.
0: I've never been one of those parents that I thought I knew it all. I've always told my kids that you give respect, you get respect.
1: And the
0: youth of today, there's so much going on in the world, and people are so sad, and sometimes the spirit is just not there. So, young gentlemen out there listening, you know, just you just don't stop caring, okay? And we as adults, I mean, you know, it's painful, and sometimes it's painful to listen to young people and listen to their pain. Because I've always told my kids, and even my little granddaughters, I'm always asking them, are they happy?
1: Okay.
0: Are you happy? You know?
1: Right.
0: But anyway, I have to get going.
1: Okay.
0: This is a work day for me, and so I can't really get talking, but just know, Bermuda, that I love you, and that we just pray that our people just wake up and smell the flowers. Our young kids are in a lot of pain today because of what's going on in the world.
1: Yeah.
0: And a lot of it isn't due to some of us. It's the strain of the world right now, okay? And the PLP party, the Labor Party, whoever party around the world, you know, are putting the strain on the people.
1: They are.
0: It's not due to someone's lazy, like they always want to call somebody lazy. I mean, I don't think a lot of Bermudians have not seen lazy until they really, I don't even want to go there, but I'm telling you, they haven't even seen lazy. I'm living here, and I've done various jobs, like during the COVID time, I was doing Instacart, and even way after COVID was over, I was doing Instacart. And if they want to talk about lazy kids, and I don't mean our kids, okay, I don't want to start, you know, getting into this discrimination crap, but I'm not even talking about our kids. I'm talking, okay, so you want to talk about lazy, lazy kids, lazy adults, and I don't mean our people, and that's, I'm just going to leave it at that. So, you take care, have a beautiful weekend,
1: okay.
0: And I love you, Bermuda. Bye-bye.
1: Okay, take care. All right. I don't know where that went, but anything. Okay. All right, okay, so we sit to leave. 297-1075, give me a call. Let me know what you're thinking. How can we make an advance to, you know, create an academy, right? Football academy, true football academy. 297-1075, and let's talk about it. It is Hot Mornings with Bootsy here on Hot 107.5. And then the young man asked me for this song. It was a request, so I said, okay.

0: Anita. 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

0: 7-5, good morning.
1: Good morning. Good morning, Goofy.
0: Hey, Dennis McCracken.
1: Yeah, everything's cool, man. Everything's cool. How you doing, man? How's your morning going?
0: Hey, my morning's going great, Dennis. Thanks for asking. I appreciate that. What about you?
1: So far, so good. I mean, my speakers are kicking better, and now that I'm tuned in with you.
0: Okay. Thank you, Dennis. What's the smile on my face, bro?
1: Yeah. So yeah, topic, man. About our young people, man.
0: Yeah. What's it take?
1: Yeah, it's sad, man. You know, when our young people, you know, come of age, you know, when they hit that age, you know, that they want to spread out and do things. You know, they look around and it's nothing there for them. You know, and then I feel that you know, the government, let them take some of that corporate money and sink it into our young people, man. You know, they're making enough money there. I mean, the kind of money that I've heard being quoted. I mean, that money's way up there. Yeah, the kind of money that they get.
0: I don't know if you caught the entire conversation that was really based around, you know, how do we
1: reach our young people?
0: No, not our young people, but how about us technically, but how do we compete in terms of football on the national level, like many of the other countries that couldn't beat us in the United States, we cannot stand to hold a torch to them. You know, we say countries that we beat, like knocked out of the tournament on a consistent basis. My question is, I mean, so many of these countries have invested into their program. What needs to happen for us to, you know, invest? I mean, you know, for the capital investment, but as a professional football academy, like a real team.
1: Yeah.
0: That's where we're at. So, you know, what can we do? That was the question.
1: Yeah. And with all that you said, that's what thing that should happen there is we should be having competition. You know, send our teams abroad. I mean regularly, man, all year. Just send them abroad and get them involved in stiff competition so they can get some of that in their of what's out there. You know, but if we just prepare for a match for a few weeks, and you know, that's not enough.
0: Yeah,
1: that's not enough. Just preparing for a match a couple of weeks, that's not enough, man. We gotta be dealing the whole year.
0: Well, a lot of our young players, if you look at our national team now, a lot of our young players don't even play here. They're older.
1: Yeah, you see what I mean? Yeah.
0: So they're called back to international duty, just like many parts of the world. I mean, you know, PPL or English football rules that get called for their country's duties and things like that. But we're not. I don't know. I just think that we got cup series, as I mentioned again, that we played against that are outclassing.
1: Yeah, man.
0: So what are they doing that we're not doing? Probably.
1: But it takes money again, you know. It takes money, man. We got to think some of that money that we have into those kinds of programs. You know, send our players away. I mean, for months. I mean, months. Let them compete with these strong teams, man. That's the only way we're going to do it. You can't just prepare for it you know, a few weeks and get ready for a tournament for a few weeks.
0: Okay, so
1: it's only been one match.
0: Let me say this, Dennis. Years ago, I think. Now, I have to be honest, and I have to be critical about it, okay? I don't think we are as hungry as we used to be. I mean, years ago, those teams that we competed against that we beat, we weren't flying here and there, and you know, with spurs or whatever. You know, the hunger to want to do better was here. So back in those days, players put the time in. We didn't just train on training days. You know, you got a lot of players that just train on training day.
1: Back in the day, you
0: played almost every single day. But you want to get better. You want to get better. You know, so that's the difference when it comes to that. Now, why the enthusiasm is not there like it used to be? It's a big question. Is it because of the change of ages in terms of internet, in terms of all these other things that you know, attract our young people? So it's a lot of components, you know, that bring us to where we're at. However, being the insurance capital of the world, what can we do as a country? That's my thing.
1: Well, that's where all that can start right there. With that insurance money, that's where the money is, man. Have them sink some of that money, you know, back into our young people, man, and start there, you know, and make a start there, you know, let these young people look up and say, hey, there's something for us here, you know, let's do this.
0: But then there's another school of thought, right, Dennis? Why should that fall on the insurance company? What about us?
1: I'm just saying that's where a lot of money is generated. You know, because the government could take some of that money and put it in programs for us.
0: I see what you're saying,
1: young people out here.
0: Yeah, I see what you're saying. I do 100%. But part of me feels that shouldn't fall on the insurance companies. It shouldn't. You know.
1: Yeah.
0: You know, I mean, we found how much money we found for America's stock. We found it.
1: That was ridiculous money too. They found too.
0: I'm just saying.
1: Yeah.
0: You know, so when you want something bad enough, you'll make it happen, right? You'll move money around and make things happen, or whatever. That's just my take on it. But anyway, what's up, James?
1: Yeah. The money's there, Booty. The money's there. The money's there, man. It's there. Yeah, but anyway, man. My song for today is
0: yes,
1: Do you have Vision of Love? Mariah Carey.
0: You got it.
1: All right, Lucy.
0: You got it, Dennis.
1: Yeah. So. My wish is to see our young people. You know, be all what they want to be, man.
0: Okay.
1: You know, I really hope they get there.
0: Thank you, Dennis. Hey, Dennis.
1: Yeah.
0: Have a nice day.
1: Thank you, Bootsy. Yeah. You as well, bro. Right.
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drive us stop at 90 kilometers an hour. And 23 for seatbelt violations. 7 of them minibus drivers. An e-bike rider was also ticketed from doing 67 kilometers an hour. The fact that Anthony's motor e-bikes are held to the same speed laws as any other vehicle on the road. To arrest came out of the operation, a 20-year-old man found with a large knife and suspected drugs. And another person wanted on 5 outstanding traffic warrants. Police are also reminding e-bike riders that licensing and insurance becomes mandatory as of October 31st. You can get full details at tcd.bn. If you have an e-bike, be sure to see what insurance and licensing you need. Now, more detail on the traffic stopping from Miami that led to weapons and drugs arrested. Police reported that they stopped a motorcycle carrying 2 people at Bond's Corner around 12:20 on Tuesday at the afternoon. And the passenger, a 20-year-old man, got off the bike, followed his motor, what looked like folding knife, pulled his belt. He said he turned up a knife in his waistband, and he was arrested for carrying a graded article in public. He thought the person turned up several paper trays containing suspected drugs, leading to a second arrest for possession. He was taken down to the police station and held. Superintendent Arthur Glassford of the Texas Division says officers conducting traffic checks are also wanted for illegal weapons and drugs. Anyone caught with them will be arrested and brought before the court. Furthermore, relief is here for Bermuda's construction industry. A cargo ship carrying 6,500 tons of cement dropped off Monday evening. We saw the supplier, Maxion Bermuda, stranded after weeks of shortage. According to the Royal Gazette, Maxion manager Chris Banks said Casino has been running a 24-hour operation to keep up with demand, selling nearly 370 tons in less than 48 hours. The shortage stemmed from the delayed shipment from the supplier. Mid-August. The next shipment isn't expected until mid-December. It comes as construction activity picks up across the island. The Department of Statistics says the value of construction work rose more than 9% in the first quarter of this year. And closing out the Ministry of Public Works and Environment advisory in the Northern Delaware Railway, housing effect on new roads in Warwick. 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

Hey, good morning. I'm meteorologist Johnny Spillman, the Hurricane Weather Center. You might say the weather is kind of all over the place here for the next 5 days. First, we have a thunderstorm advisory in effect this morning. We have a small craft warning in effect now. For this morning, all the way into Saturday night, looking at the current lightning trackers, we see thunderstorm activity well to the north, well to the southwest, and also about 70 miles out to the northeast of Hamilton. Otherwise, Bermuda Weather Service radar this morning is indicating a pattern of scattered showers and thunder showers, especially to the west of Bermuda. They're moving towards the northeast now at around 15, 20 miles an hour. Several disturbances to contend with, not only today through the weekend, but even into early next week. We have this powerful storm off the northeast U.S. coast, which is expected to weaken some by Monday and Tuesday up towards coastal New England. There will be areas like Boston on up to Portland, Maine, in the northeast U.S. This is causing our weather to be very unsettled here through the weekend with a southwesterly wind 20 to 30 miles an hour, seas 3 to 4 meters, in addition to periods of showers and thunder showers now all the way in through Sunday. Then next Monday, we'll start to see somewhat drier air filtering in from the west and southwest, only to be followed by another weaker cold front moving towards us next Thursday. In the tropics, we have several disturbances that are not going to be affecting us, I might add. We've got a tropical storm Faye over the Central Atlantic. For the next 2 weeks, we'll meander over the Central Atlantic shipping lanes. A new tropical storm, 45-mile-an-hour winds called Gonzalo in the far eastern Atlantic near the Cape Verde Islands, is going to dissipate over the next 24 hours. That will provide only the Cape Verde Islands in the far eastern Atlantic off of Africa with some active weather. And other than that, though, the tropics are quiet. Okay, so once again here in Bermuda, we've got a 70% chance of showers and thunder showers with southwesterlies 20 to 30 miles an hour and high seas through Sunday. Our daytime high temperatures are running at about 86 Fahrenheit, 30 Celsius. The overnight lows are dropping off at around 80 Fahrenheit, 27 Celsius, and seas wrap through Sunday.

Thank you.

Hot Mornings with Bootsy here at Hot 107.5. Good morning goes out to each and every one of you this morning. It is now 7:48, so we're moving so close to the 8 o'clock hour. And, of course, my time is pretty much up. Just for the record, a high today, 85 degrees, a low 78. Sunny breaks throughout the day with a few showers, possibly heavy at times. The PLP, of course, still going through a bit of division amongst themselves as they head towards the new leadership that is coming up. So they got to hash that out. And then the historical land loss or land grab, that report, finally, it's going to happen. So we're looking forward to what they came up with that, okay, the land grab scenario. And then Stryker, the key wells is set to be a part of Bermuda's, of speaking into existence, victory over Guadeloupe in St. Lucia, they're playing St. Lucia, of course, the CONCACAF tournament that's going on. And he says this may be his last hurrah. So wishing Bermuda all the best as they defeat Guadeloupe. Guadeloupe is supposed to be the top of the group. You know, they are supposed to be the headhunters. They are supposed to be, favorites to win that group. Well, they got a favorite, you know. So let's see what happens with that. All right? So those are the things that we chatted about this morning. If you're just turning your radio on, I'm just about to get out of here. But what I'm going to do before I leave, to all those families that in mourning, wishing you all the best as you try to make it through the weekend, which you will make it through the weekend, but as you go through the weekend and how death just has a major effect on many of us here on the island. Well, I'm particularly speaking of course, the Wolf Parents Eve and Kane's family this morning. Of course, the sad passing of Earlston Kane's, a.k.a. Isis, sad to pass away. And, of course, his service will be today, this morning, actually. So just thinking of the Wolf Parents Eve and, of course, Kane's family as they go through their most difficult time with the loss, again, of Earlston, a.k.a. Isis James. I'm going to play this one for you guys and wish you all the best. Just to keep your head up and wish you all the best on this most difficult time. Sensational Night Again. This one is called F.O.K. This one is called Every Promise in the Book. You guys be safe, be careful, please, my friends. Don't sell and drive, don't drink and drive. God's life. We'll be back at it on Monday. With that being said,

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2: Makes sense? Cool. Also, follow us on all of our social medias. Well, your social medias. Favorite social media channels to stay up to date with all that we have going on. Help us grow beyond the mic as we do our part to continue to improve our community. All right. Well, Suzanne Ingham says, good morning, Jamal and CDH family. Happy Shari Day. Thank you, Shari. I miss you on the show. I miss many, but Jamal is doing awesome, an awesome job, as he always does. Gary was nice to me on my birthday dinner, folks. I must give her credit for that. She was very nice to me. Then. She even gave me a birthday gift. Yeah. So, happy Sherry Day indeed. Happy Friday. But let's get into today's discussion. Where in Bermuda do you think we need additional traffic lights? Yeah, that's the discussion this morning. Why? Why am I on about this one year saying? Well, folks, as I ride along Bermuda's roads, I'm always thinking about what I'd do if I could make certain improvements around the island. One thing I've considered for years is whether Bermuda could use more traffic lights. You know, I know you're probably thinking, there he goes again with his old conservative ways, but please hear me out. We have a lot of blind corners and junctions throughout Bermuda. At the condition of some of our roads, and the reality that some drivers and riders travel well beyond the speed limit, I wonder whether strategically placed traffic lights make certain areas safer. You know, we've installed speed bumps in different places across the island, and I understand the thinking behind them, but I'm not convinced that they're always achieving the desired result. In some cases, people on bikes even as or treat them as like jumps, right, on a racetrack, then something designed to make them slow down. So maybe we need to think differently with this, right? Now, I'm not suggesting we put traffic lights on every corner or pretend they're going to solve Bermuda's road safety problems. They won't. But ultimately, many of the problems we experience on our roads still come down to the decisions we make as drivers and riders. Could traffic lights help some of our more dangerous junctions and blind intersections? Could they create more order in areas where drivers currently have to edge into traffic just to see what's coming? Could they force vehicles to stop in places where just asking people to slow down clearly isn't working? Of course, there will be questions. Where would they go? Would they create unnecessary congestion? Would people actually obey them? And then there are the other traffic calming measures that what would work better. Those are all necessary things to consider. But with the amount of conversations we continue to have about Bermuda's roads and speeding and road safety, I don't think any reasonable idea should be dismissed just because it's something we're not accustomed to. Traffic lights aren't going to solve everything. But if strategically placed, a few more of them could make certain areas safer, improve the flow of traffic, and potentially prevent an accident, I think the idea is worth considering. So you see the question, folks. You see the question, where in Bermuda do you think we need additional traffic lights? Think about that. We'll be back with the daily discussion brought to you by Titan Express and Secure Energy. Stick with us.
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0: All righty, welcome back. From Jason to question, where in Bermuda do you think we need additional traffic lights? And also, here's the poll question for the day. Would more traffic lights make Bermuda's roads safer? One for yes, two for no, three for unsure. One for yes, two for no, three for unsure. Do you think more traffic lights? Now, I'm going to go first. I think ultimately safety comes down to individual behavior. I do. I think it really comes down to individual behavior. So every day I watch people go through stoplights, whether I'm in Bermuda or in the United States. I literally can take my camera, my dash cam, and use that as evidence that every day, I'm not exaggerating, that I'm on the road, I see people going through lights. Now, in fairness, in the United States, in many cities, you can turn right on red, which I think they're trying to change in my city where I live. But it really comes down to individual behavior. However, I'm going to use the speed bumps at Parsons Road. Last year, or whenever they came out, I think it was last year, people were up in arms. Oh, messing up my car, this and that. I can tell you, I've been on Parsons Road three times this week. And it does slow people down because people don't want to mess up their cars. But the bikes, as I mentioned, I'm not too sure. Because some people on bikes see speed bumps as jumps on a racetrack, as I mentioned. So I'm going to say I'm unsure. So I'm going to answer the poll. I'm unsure. I know what you all are thinking. Dr. King warned us about people like you, Jamal. He spoke about people who take positions of neutrality and yeah. I know. But I'm unsure because for me to really come to a yes or a no, I think I need to understand the psychology of why people operate vehicles the way they do. I do. So, question of the morning audience, where in Bermuda do you think we need additional traffic lights? Now, I know a lot of people are going to say T Street onto Middle Road. That's the number one place for people like. I still can't understand why there are so many collisions there. Because it's not like it's blind corner. It's just, to me, a lack of patience and a lack of understanding of physics, thinking that a vehicle's not going to reach you before you get through or get across. I actually think T Street onto South Shore Road, Devonshire, is more dangerous coming out of there. I've seen people in trouble on bikes, everything, because it's hard to see. And the way people speed down there, if it's more straight as a stretch, that scares me more. Then there's Harbor Road, where there's so many blind corners or entrances. I'm just like, man. Would traffic lights at least give people, you know, a chance at avoiding certain things? Now, keep in mind, outside of Collectors Hill, and Paget stoplights by Ice Cream. The only traffic lights we have are in the city. Those are the only ones. Well, I shouldn't say that because the roads are always being dug up and there's these temporary traffic lights that end up being almost permanent sometimes. But you get my point. So what are your thoughts, audience? This is your daily discussion brought to you by Tightness Questions Secure. Where in Bermuda do you think we need additional traffic lights? Where in Bermuda do you think we need additional traffic lights? We've got Suzanne Ingham says, I remember when Paget stoplights were installed, but all these stoplights in town are more than enough. Some of these bikers slide through the lights, reinforce the rules of the roads, but we don't have enough police, okay? We've got Charles H. Justice II says, as you said, traffic lights are not going to solve everything. I think a bigger impact will be reducing the number of vehicles on the roads. We need a robust public transit system and incentives to cover. You know, I've heard people say that. But I don't know if we have more vehicles on our roads than we had between 2007 and 2010. The reason I say that is because
1: Bermuda was booming at that time. And that was the argument that we had. I mean, we know a lot of people in Bermuda during those years, during the Brown, Dr. Brown years. And there were a lot of vehicles. I'm pretty sure with the reduction in population, there's been a reduction in vehicles. Personally, I don't see as many vehicles on the road that I'm out there. Like, I literally rode Harbor Road 2 days this week and didn't encounter a car for at least a mile and a half. I don't see that we have too many vehicles on Bermuda's roads. I could be wrong because I don't travel during rush hour. Well, yesterday I did for the first time, and that was annoying. But my point is, I don't travel during rush hour. But from my own experience, I mean, come on, I live in Atlanta, Georgia. So, you know, Charles, that's what I'm thinking when I'm thinking too much traffic on the road. Atlanta, Georgia, I mean, man, you got to pack your patience. You have to pack your patience. So, 9/11 Island Girl says, the initial issue with the speed bumps on Parsons Road was the same in flats. They were high, and many didn't know they were there. Visibility of them was poor, and many people fell off their bikes. Well, I remember we discussed it on this show. People were complaining about there was no, they weren't notified. And the police responded, oh, yes, they were, and they were. Now, folks, I don't know how you want to be notified, but nobody's calling your phone to let you know. It's up to you to follow different meetings to kind of know what's going on in Bermuda. So, fair enough, police won that one. As far as visibility, you know, that's why signs are up. And from what I remember, when I took them, I saw the signs. But again, we don't pay attention to signs. So, again, this comes down, here's the thing. It really comes down to if you were going to speed limit and hit a speed bump, it wouldn't impact you as much. It might catch you by surprise. But keep in mind what our speed limit in Bermuda is, 35K. If you're going that slow, it's really not going to make that much of a difference when you hit it. So, I didn't think the concerns pretty much basically told the police that you were not going to speed limit. That's what the admission was at the time. We've got James Burgess says they need traffic lights on some tribe roads and lanes because they take advantage of these areas, okay? What tribe roads and states? So, hold on. No one thinks more traffic lights would make Bermuda's roads safer, like not one person? Like, there's going to be somebody out there that thinks more traffic lights would make Bermuda's roads safer. But maybe the one isn't working on the keyboard. But let me stop. I'm not trying to sway. I don't want to end up in court like some political battle, right? But trying to sway people. But I probably shouldn't have said that, but who am I? Would more traffic lights make Bermuda's roads safer? One for yes, two for no, three for unsure. I agree. I couldn't say yes. I've seen too many things. You all know I've had my Mata glasses on while operating the bike this week. And I must say, I've seen some very responsible vehicle operators on our roads, and I am grateful for what I've seen. I am. I think I haven't seen only one person overtook a blind space on Harbor Road, but outside of that, I mean, even the young people I've encountered, they've been respectful. It's been a good week on the roads, honestly. We've got Pax from Bermuda says, no, no, no, there's so many accidents on the South Shore side of Cobbs Hill. Yes, very similar junction to Collector's Hill Junction. I think stoplights there would be beneficial. Yes, that is one. And there's been some really bad collisions there. Really bad collisions right there. And I do think they may make a difference in spaces like that. They would slow traffic down, or at least they should. Keep in mind, when people run stoplights, they're not just going right through them. They're cautious doing it. So it could reduce stuff. We've got Dorian says, Jamal, if you have a license in Bermuda, well, I've had that since I was 16. Why can't you vote? Also, are you eligible to become a member of the PLP? Just ask me. Well, he's trying to change subjects, but I'm going to answer him because Dorian's a day one. So, Dorian, I have a license in Bermuda. They removed me from the registry like during the pandemic. I just think that situation, someone cannot like you and remove you. I think that's ridiculous, but there's no legislation. If I cared enough, if I had the energy, I actually would fight it. If you know me, that's, you know, I would do it. as far as me becoming a PLP member, I am no longer a PLP member. I have no interest in the Bermuda Progressive Labour Party as an entity. At this point in my life, I will not ever join another political party. Because I care more about the people and the direction of the country. And that's why I've been so gung-ho that if Curtis Dickinson really cares about the country and wants what's best for the country, then why are you fighting so hard within the PLP? If it's the will of the people to see you as leader, then leave the party and let the people vote for you. But no one wants to get their hands dirty. No one wants to do the hard work. And so that's why I am against the way that Curtis Dickinson is fighting with the PLP. Even if it was my will to see Curtis Dickinson as the leader of Bermuda, I would not join a political party, whether it was the OVA, UVP, FDM, or PLP. I would not join a political entity just to get the person I want as leader in there. I would encourage them to get independent so that I don't have to go against my own personal ideologies. I know it's different subjects, but I just wanted to give clarity to Dorian in his question. We got Lydia Simmons says, where in Bermuda do you see the speed limit posted? That's a good question, but I know it's posted in, like, I can name one or two places, but, well, I used to be able to, but that's a good question. I can't remember. That's a good question, Lydia Simmons. We've got 911 Other Girls says, I don't think more traffic lights would solve anything, but caution lights for people to slow down in many areas would be helpful. Like the ones they have outside Harmony Club. I don't think it's about solving anything. I think they'll make a difference. Again, I'm going to use the Club Still example. Keep in mind, when people go through traffic lights, they're not going through at normal speed. They're cautious looking, mostly on bikes, and then going if they don't see anything coming. If you put traffic lights at T Street, I am pretty sure if people knew they were there, you would see a reduction in collisions. I guarantee if you saw traffic lights at Club Hill, you would see a reduction in collisions there. That's my point. I'm not saying it will solve all of our issues because, again, it still comes down to individual behavior, right? It does. And at the end of the day, we as individuals need to be and be better. We do. Can I tell you something? It was a white line on Harbor Road on Wednesday, and I was behind a truck. And keep in mind, I'm not outside my vehicle operating, so I was taking in all these fumes. So as soon as I got to a white line and I saw nothing coming, I was on I overtook, and I was able to overtake pretty much within speed limit. I felt good about myself. I did. I'm bragging about it right now, okay? But my point is, there's a way to be responsible in doing stuff. And the only reason, honestly, I did it was because of truck fumes. And I kept a good car distance. Like, I'll actually show videos. I'll upload videos so you all can see the distance I try to keep. And the reason I keep a distance, I don't trust other people on the road. I don't. Yeah, I don't. All right, we've got, James Burgess says, people are not respectful of our roads, just don't care riding in and out of traffic when they please. Yeah, I concur. We've got Suzanne Ingham says, I know someone who joined a party just to make sure a person gets in. Lights at Harmony Hall is crosswalk lights. Yes, they are. Yes, they are. We've got Mark R.C. Phillips who says, the speed limit used to be posted on the causeway, but that was years ago. Okay, maybe that's where I saw it. We've got Renee Sherlin says, we don't need more traffic lights. We need more routes and less traffic. Traffic lights are in the right locations, but too much traffic. Okay. So are you saying, when you all say too much traffic, are you saying like just on a general basis, or are you saying like during rush hour? Again, so, you got to remember, my comparison is probably wild, right? It's wild. I think that 911 ZZT asks a fair question. What is the actual speed limit? What will the speed limit be for the traffic cameras? I never really know what the ticketed speed limit was. So the speed limit, as far as I've been, I swear I read this in a book years ago, was 35 kilometers because we do things in kilometers. I think that equates to like around 20 miles per hour. No. What I think Chap is saying is that police had this grace period for years, right? Like, if you were going, like, 45 or 48, they wouldn't pull you over. But now if you start going in the 50s and 60s, they would pull you over. So I do think that needs to be clarified for those when it comes to the speed cameras. Like, what is the ticket, I guess, speeding ticket? Like, what is the limit for the speeding ticket? I think that's fair. It's a fair question. Because for years, people have been receiving so much grace. All right, folks, this is your daily discussion brought to you by Tightness Preston Stewart. Let's check the poll. So, yeah, 62% of you, 62% of you don't believe more traffic lights would make Bermuda's roads safer. And that's fair. I tend to agree. Again, I'm sticking with unsure. I'm sticking with unsure. And the reason I'm unsure is because I believe it comes down to individual behavior of people. I do. It comes down to individual behavior. All right, folks, let's hide that. Let's take this down and let's show some thanks and love to Titan Express and Secure.

0: 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All right, I want to read a comment from Instagram. Tessa Marie 7784 says, "Good morning, Jamal. The roads are terrible. I rode a bike the other day, and I spent a lot of time avoiding potholes and different things, especially in South Shore Road in Paget." So I'm going to agree with that, and I haven't mentioned that this morning. Honestly, I feel like I'm going in a sinkhole sometimes riding. And it's, again, because I don't ride the roads regularly, I don't know where the potholes are. I don't know where the, like, ditches are. So I have to literally ride. And that's why, remember I mentioned just now the distance I keep between me and vehicles in front of me? The reason I keep those distances is because I don't know, if I'm within a car distance of them, I don't know what they're driving over that I may hit. I don't. And I don't want to be on this show talking to you all about the state of our roads, and then next thing I'm going down the road and fuck, I'm in a hole. So, yeah, I traffic lights can't fix that. No, they can't. All right, folks, I'm going to give you a days of the year, then we'll take a commercial break. Don't forget, it's Financial Fridays. We've got LaWanda Fox coming on. We're going to be talking about personal loans, and I'm looking forward to this because, you know, some of us report you never take a loan, and some people say there's good debt, and there are times when you need to take a loan. It's nothing like asking a professional, speaking with a professional, about this particular topic. Things you should know before you borrow, all right? Day of the year, it is Friday the 25th. Let's see. What do we have in store? So, Taylor loves today. Folks, it's comic book day. You know Taylor, a big comic guy. Also, it's Hug a Vegetarian Day. Well, all I'm going to ask is do not be like that person in the audience. I'm going to call a name, Charles H. Jeffers II, who eats, you know, the vegan burger with bacon on it. If you're going to hug a vegetarian, please don't do it with, you know, barbecue sauce all around your mouth or something. Do it with love. Do it with respect, all right? So Hug a Vegetarian Day today. It's also Lobster Day in the U.S., Canada, and I think Australia. National Lobster Day. No. Me and my boy, my best friend, Javel, we went out for, you know, normal lobster date last night. Man, I swear, we talked. We would have shot the restaurant down if he didn't have to go back to work. But we got our little lobster. We went to a blue restaurant, yeah. And I must say, man, I don't know about you all, but spiny lobster is so much better than that name lobster. So it's a World Dream Day, World Pharmacist Day, National One Hit Wonder Day. One Hit Wonder Day. And I am going to ask you all. Hey, it's Snozzer Day. That's a dog. Well, let me not say that's a dog. Probably might get upset. So, I'm going to ask you all of all these days today, since it's Hug a Vegetarian Day, what is your favorite vegetable? What is your favorite vegetable? I'm going to go first. My favorite vegetable is probably a steamed carrot. Yeah. I'm going to go with steamed carrot. Is pumpkin? No, because pumpkin's got seeds, so it's considered a fruit then, right? I'll go with carrot. Carrot's my favorite vegetable. What's your favorite vegetable? Do not encourage Charles. She says a vegan burger with bacon. I might just try that. You all, my goodness. Then we've got Suzanne funny. Suzanne, you obsessed. That's too funny, Jamal. Don't hug a vegan with barbecue sauce all over your mouth. Yeah, don't do that. That's something Charles would do. Okay, your favorite vegetable. Renee Sherlin says a pumpkin or squash. Okay, but are those considered vegetables? Don't they have seeds in them? We've got broccoli, says Kathy Sona. Broccoli, okay. We've got Dr. Anthony Richardson says broccoli, carrots, yams, okay. We've got Charles H. Jefferson says, wait, are you saying my vegan burger with bacon is disrespectful? I don't get that line of thinking. This guy. Julius says, I don't see the problem. My goodness. Okay. All right. I'm either. We've got Zen says, kale. Celery, carrots, pumpkin. I love veggies. All right, folks. Well, let's take our first break. We'll come back after the break. We've got a very good conversation. I hope you all engage, ask questions that we need to know. We've got LaWanda Fox coming up from HSBC for this latest segment of Financial Fridays.
1: 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Let us know your favorite vegetables. I don't know. No one's answering me. Is pumpkin a vegetable or a fruit? Stick with us. I look forward to seeing the answer when we get back.
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0: Alrighty, welcome back to the Big Show. 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And then that would verify you to be eligible to win one of the many prizes we'll be giving away for subscribing on our new website. All right? Cool. Also, if you haven't already, don't forget to follow us on your favorite social media channels to stay up to date with all that we have going on. Help us grow beyond the mic as we do our part to continue to improve our community. All right, before we bring our very special guest in, I just want to go through some folks said Brussels sprouts, and I forgot. The Brussels sprouts, Rory Huxtable made me dislike them when I was a kid. You know, she used to hate them on the Cosby Show. But they are one of the best things. Like, have you tasted them in the air fryer? Like, squeeze them real good, put a little glaze on them? Yeah, Brussels sprouts are the thing. So, Julie, the 9/11 Island Girl, and Renee Sherling, yes. Asparagus. Yeah, asparagus. I had some last night with my lobster. Yesterday. I guess I had some yesterday. So, thank you all for answering my question. I said, I think pumpkin should be considered a fruit. Not because I think so, but because I was told that it has seeds. Things like tomatoes have seeds, so it's a fruit. So, Tanya Cheeseman says, pumpkin has seeds, so it's a fruit. Kathy Sumner says, pumpkin is gross. I know. Okay. But one here in the chat. We've got Dr. Anthony Richardson says pumpkin is a fruit, but treat it as a vegetable generally. Okay, we've got technically pumpkin is a fruit because it contains seeds, Julie, and pumpkin is technically a fruit, but treat it as a vegetable, Renee Sherman. And, well, Charles, we appreciate the research. He went deep. He went to the library of 2026, and he says, according to Google, pumpkin is technically a fruit, but from a scientific standpoint, right? So it's technically a fruit from a scientific standpoint, but it is treated as a vegetable in the kitchen. Theory says pumpkin is potentially categorized as fruit, says Manuela. You old them. That's what I love. And as Dr. Anthony Richardson says, tomatoes are the same. They are fruit, but we treat as vegetable. Well, Suzanne just agrees with you all. She says, pumpkin is a starchy vegetable. You will never convince me otherwise. All veggies have seeds. No seed, no veggies, not fruit, no baby. Gotta have a seed. Carrots have a seed? Oh, I guess they. Anyway, come from a seed. All right, folks, without further ado, let's give a warm tea. Welcome to a very special guest. This is Financial Friday. We're talking about what you need to know before you borrow. Yeah. Give a warm welcome to Rwanda Fox from HSBC.
1: Calm down.
0: Good morning and happy Friday to you.
1: Good morning, happy Friday to all and all those that are listening.
0: I've got to ask you, before we get into the important stuff, do you have a favorite vegetable?
1: I do.
0: Okay.
1: Asparagus.
0: Asparagus, okay.
1: Yeah.
0: So, tell me how you like it.
1: Oh, I roast it. Most of the time, in the oven.
0: Okay, so no sauteed asparagus and butter or nothing with steady?
1: I put a little butter on it, but, yeah.
0: Okay.
1: A little seasoning out of that, but that's okay.
0: So, how do you feel about Brussels sprouts?
1: Didn't like them this time. Not tried them.
0: Did Rory Huxtable impact you as well? If he had me. Yeah, me too. I was going to tell you. I believe Brussels sprouts are the worst thing in the world, right?
1: Absolutely.
0: No one pretty much like Brussels sprouts as a child. We don't like them. Well, we have a question from the audience for you. We have a question.
1: Yeah.
0: I'll take just a second. It says, ask your guest if she would eat bacon on a veggie burger.
1: No.
0: Ask the vegetarians, Charles. What can you say? What can you say? And one more question. Again, we're going to get to the topic of the day. We were talking this morning about traffic lights in Bermuda. Is there a place you would want traffic lights that you think would make things better on Bermuda's roads?
1: Well, looking at, you know, Sarah Moore's comments, like you said, that assumption of teaching is so sure is a good one. But also, that's the other. And I think it's us as the people that makes it on.
0: Yeah, I agree. It's our own individual personal behavior. So, thank you for that. Let's jump into the conversation. Before we get started, just tell the audience a bit about yourself, what it is you do at HSBC.
1: Of course, my name is Lauren DeBrock. I've been at HSBC for 25 years. I mean, I only look 25.
0: Yeah.
1: But I've done credit for probably 20 of these years. So I do unsecured lending. I did mortgages at one point, but I have had a hand in credit all along.
0: Okay. Now, we're here to discuss, what people need to know before they borrow. Now, I think many people hear personal loan and immediately assume someone must be struggling financially, right? But borrowing can also be a financial tool, right? So when can taking out a personal loan actually make good financial sense for someone?
1: Of course, everybody has their differences, but it really does take you to look at what your need is and what the end result would be. So, in Bermuda, as you would say, you need a car, especially when you have a family or looking to grow your family. So, where do you do that? Nine times out of ten, people come and they're pregnant. But there's no real sense of you would need this individual. Everybody has their different needs. For someone that wanted a car might not want a car, or they would want a bike versus a car. So it's individually focused.
0: Audience, I want to ask the audience, what is something that you think most people, not yourself individually, not asking a business, what is something you think most people in 2026 would take out a loan for? Just answer that, again, not asking your personal business, but what is something you think most people would take a loan out for? Now, whether it's replacing a vehicle, improving your home, consolidating expenses, or making another significant purchase, what should someone consider before deciding what borrowing is the right option?
1: Well, of course, if you look at all your finances, some people think having a lower payment makes sense. Some people think the longer term. But it's also a matter of having that conversation with your lender when you apply of what looks best for you. Everybody's income and expenses is different. And depending on what you had done, it just looks different. So considering all expenses.
0: Okay. I did ask the audience, what do they think most people would take a loan out for today? And we've got 10 achievements. That's cool. Dr. Siemens says new car. We've got university loans, so school as well, says WK Lama. Now, one of the biggest questions should be affordability, right? How should someone realistically determine what monthly repayment they can comfortably manage without putting pressure on the rest of their finances?
1: Well, because like I said, when you apply, that conversation back and forth with the lender, it's very interesting to be honest as to what you are paying. Because if you know about that simple $100 payment, can make a difference. So, again, it's just being open and honest about what you actually currently have, what you're actually looking to do. For instance, if you're looking for a car, sometimes some person that doesn't have many bills will want to get an $80,000 car because that's what they want, and it's fine for them, but that's someone who has a family and they have students. So it's just really to cancel. Like I said, it's really to be individual.
0: Indeed. Now, when comparing personal loans, let us know, what should people or consumers be paying attention to beyond simply how much they can borrow? Things like interest rate, repayment period, as mentioned, fees, and overall cost of the loan.
1: Right, so not only, like I said, looking at payment you also have to look at the fact that you cannot be here without a license on show. You also have to look at, you know, there's maintenance on it, right? Gas. So, just looking at the whole financial picture of, you know, should I get that $20,000 car or should I get that $50,000 car? Because, of course, hypothetically, your $20,000 car payment might be $300, whereas the $50,000 car payment is $800.
0: Mm-hmm.
1: So, again, it's just open honesty and, you know, what fits in all your expenses.
0: Mm-hmm. Audience, if you have any questions or comments for LaWanda Fox, you can send them through. Now, we've got some more people say they believe most people take a loan for house or property renovation. We've got Michelle White says maybe newlyweds want to purchase household furniture. This is quite out of the blue, but would you know off the top of your head what people take loans for the most in Bermuda?
1: Cars. Home improvement is pretty much up there. But it's wide, like summertime is obviously.

0: Do you have any recall when you had that conversation on your side? I don't have anything you want to hear. Okay, y'all, you can afford this. You can't afford what you want, but do you want this? Some people are just so vulnerable on what they want, but that doesn't have to fit with everything that you have. So, again, I just say it's completely ignorant as to what you think. Like, you would say that groceries, you spend $200, but really, truthfully, groceries are expensive. So, again, I guess it's just the honesty of what you actually are paying, so we can make that decision on, you know, what that looks like. The payment, 1 year, 2 years, you can go up to 5 years, when looking at unsecured lending. So, it's, like I said, it's just looking at all your income and expenses to determine what is best for you. Because what might be best for me is not the same for you.
1: Now, let's talk HSBC, because currently has a personal loan campaign running.
0: Yes.
1: What does that campaign offer? Who might be suitable for it? And what should someone know if they're considering applying for it?
0: Our loan campaign right now is anyone that applies up until September 30th and you are approved, we are waiving the administration fee. So the administration fee is generally you will pay 1% of what you're borrowing. So if you're applying for an $80,000 loan, that's $800 that you save. Up until September 30th.
1: And that's 2026, folks. You gotta be direct with people these days. No, the 30th. That's next week. Now, I got some questions. And audience, if you have any questions or comments, please send them through. We will do our best to get through as many as possible. Real quickly about this application before we go to the audience is. Can folks complete an application online?
0: Yes, all persons that have online banking would go on their online banking. They will scroll down the bottom. Down the bottom will say apply to a loan.
1: All right. Let's go to Charles H. Justice Duncan is asking, unlike mortgages in Bermuda, do loans come with a fixed interest rate? What's the typical interest rate?
0: No fixed interest rate from there, but our interest rate is between 7.5 to 8.25. It depends on whether you are a retail customer or a premium customer.
1: Got it. We've got Michelle White asking, if taking out a loan for education, are special rates applied? It is a lot of money for someone who may not have money to attend school in the first place.
0: Yes, education loans do have a little rate.
1: Okay. I know that's a big thing in the United States as far as loans go. Now, Luana, before you head out, and again, audience, if you have any more questions or comments, send them through, but before you head out, what is something you want to make sure, like, what's the biggest takeaway you want the audience to remember from this morning's discussion?
0: Well, I would say that if you have to go apply and have a conversation with one of our lenders, don't sit back and go over somebody else's experience, because everybody's experience is different, everybody's income is different, everybody's expenses are different. You have a note, apply so that we can assist you process the hearsay.
1: And I want to reiterate it one more time because you said it. The administrator's waiver fee campaign ends on September 30th. Right?
0: 2022.
1: Okay. What's the best way to get in touch if they have more questions about this campaign or just loans in general?
0: Well, we don't really have a blanket number, but we could call the call center 299-5559.
1: All righty. Luanda, thank you so much, folks. One more question. We've got Anuela asking, is there an age limit that would be considered for a car loan?
0: Well, we do.

0: get recon. But everyone is different. Again, I would just say apply and reassess each and every person and situation as a call.
1: All right. Thank you so much. I think this was very helpful, folks. Again, if you have any more questions, you can reach out, you can go online. But LaWanda, have yourself a wonderful weekend, and we'll hopefully everyone checks it out before September 30th, 2026.
0: Thank you so much, and thanks for having me. And you always have a good day as well.
1: No problem. LaWanda Fox, HSBC Financial Friday, folks. I hope you all got some information that you could use. We're going to take our final break. So don't go anywhere. Gentlemen, let's stand up. We've got a question. Things you should know. Don't let yourselves down, gents. We'll be back after this short break. Stick with us.

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1: Alrighty, welcome back to Big Ten. Thanks again to HSBC and the one of Fox. 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All right, are you ready? It's the things you should know, and I think everyone, including the gents, will get this correct. Folks, things you should know. Here we go. How many weeks equate to a full-term pregnancy of a human

0: Yikes. Well, Charles can be there again. No, Suzanne, it's not 42 weeks. It is, medically, first occurring between 39 and 40 weeks. 6 days are considered full term. A full-term pregnancy typically lasts 40 weeks, about 280 days from the first day of the last menstrual cycle. All right, so 39 to 40 weeks. Yeah. 40 weeks, Julie. I'm not sure in my opinion. This is what the medical places say. Not 36, but 39 to 40 weeks is considered full-term pregnancy. And early term is considered babies born between 37 and 38, late or post-term, 41 weeks. Anything past 42 weeks is post-term. Any baby born before 37 weeks is considered premature. All right. Well, yep. Steve, Renee, Hollinger, got it, 40 weeks. Suzanne even said, well, they lied to me.
1: I don't know who told you, but I don't want to call them a liar, you know.
0: But, yeah, that's an interesting fact. Look, it's a thing we should know, and it's something we're learning, right? But who knows? All the research may show different. I don't know. I'm just taking what the research has showed. Anyway, folks, let's wrap it up. As far as this morning's discussion about additional traffic lights, look, I said it before, and I'll continue to say it. Bermuda has very challenging road conditions, blind corners, difficult junctions, and poor road conditions that can make navigating in certain areas extremely dangerous. Speeding on Bermuda's roads remains a very big concern. Speed bumps? It's questionable whether or not they're working. Considering more traffic lights isn't a bad thing, but it's important to understand that even if we did go that route, that not every junction or blind corner needs them. What we actually need is more respectful people operating vehicles on our roads. What we actually need is more accountability among ourselves. What we actually need is people who respect others, the laws, and themselves while operating vehicles on Bermuda's roads. As far as the conversation with LaWanda and Financial Fridays, I say this much. Talk to an expert before you make any decisions. Any major financial decision, reach out to somebody at HSBC and speak to them. Any major decision in life, whether it's medical, financial, speak with someone. Even if it's a family member who has been working in that space, speak to someone. And of course, people, try not to make decisions based on the feelings, emotions, but make them based on actual information. Alrighty, folks. Well, I'll let you go, but before I do, I'll give you some daily inspiration, and this is from my book, The Journey Within. Quote, dreams die the day you stop doing the work it takes to achieve them. Keep believing, keep going, keep pushing, and keep working. End quote. Alrighty, folks. Time to let you go and to go enjoy your weekend. Alright? Don't forget to subscribe on our website for a chance to win big. Alright? 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All you have to do, email. 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Help us grow beyond the mic as we do our part to continue to improve our community. 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As always, we appreciate you, we love you, and we thank you for making us part of your daily routine. If all goes well, We'll be back to do this again with you on Monday. I'm Jamal Hoffman. Please do make it a safe and a great weekend. We are out. Peace.

Hey, good morning. I'm meteorologist Johnny Swoman, the Hurricane Weather Center. You might say the weather's kind of all over the place here for the next 5 days. First, we have a thunderstorm advisory in effect this morning. We have a small craft warning in effect now. For this morning, all the way in through Saturday night, looking at the current lightning trackers, we see thunderstorm activity well to the north, well to the southwest, and also about 70 miles out to the northeast of Hamilton. Otherwise, Bermuda Weather Service radar this morning is indicating a pattern of scattered showers and thundershowers, especially to the west of Bermuda. They're moving towards the northeast now at around 15, 20 miles an hour. Several disturbances to contend with, not only today through the weekend, but even into early next week. We have this powerful storm off the northeast U.S. coast, which is expected to weaken some by Monday and Tuesday up towards coastal North New England. There would be areas like Boston on up to Portland, Maine in the northeast U.S. This is causing our weather to be very unsettled here through the weekend with a southwesterly wind 20 to 30 miles an hour, seas 3 to 4 meters, in addition to periods of showers and thundershowers now all the way in through Sunday. Then next Monday, we'll start seeing somewhat drier air filter in from the west and southwest, only to be followed by another weaker cold front moving towards us next Thursday. In the tropics, we have several disturbances that are not going to be affecting us, I might add. We've got a tropical storm Fay over the Central Atlantic. For the next 2 weeks, we'll meander over the Central Atlantic shipping lanes. A new tropical storm, 45-mile-an-hour winds called Gonzalo in the far eastern Atlantic near the Cape Verde Islands, is going to dissipate over the next 24 hours. That will provide only the Cape Verde Islands and the far eastern Atlantic off of Africa with some active weather. And other than that, though, the tropics quiet. Okay, so once again here in Bermuda, we've got a 70% chance of showers and thundershowers with southwesterlies 20 to 30 miles an hour and high seas through Sunday. Our daytime high temperatures are running at about 86 Fahrenheit, 30 Celsius. The overnight lows are dropping off at around 80 Fahrenheit, 27 Celsius, and seas wrap through Sunday.

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1: I want to dedicate this one to my son and all his sonny. Daddy, love you, boy. Everybody just work hard. You know what I'm saying? Everybody making the best of what they got. Hey, look. I know people just always working, but they never pay. I'm like, but see, they got to be the best of all. The older that I get, I'm feeling never seen. But if I look into my son's eyes, I still see his innocence. I see my inner child in him, and still the reminiscence. Me and his mama had a shield in him. And the confidence to lose, you could build again. He only 9 months, barely seen him. I don't even make plans how to pass it on. One day my baby gon' have babies and I'm gon' be gone. The way time move it, it really won't be long. I'm praying I'm here for every moment. I gotta teach him that it's more than a rat race, more than a cash chase. And if you chase cash, that just means that it's running away. Instead of training with some new company, it's my world has the world done to me. Other people are behind and look at what they done for me. Don't assume there's only 3 of the 4 agreements. I gotta start doing everything that I agree on. It's past me and losing kids will never come. I think about Trayvon, Breon, my neighbor, Deshaun. Praying for protection.

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1: Bob Morrison travels more than you think.
0: Yeah.
1: We have personality.
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0: pessoa lá que não trabalha. É que isso não tem, foi boa, cuidado, me dá pra você.
1: Drivers in a single day. Working with the traffic control department, officers issued 55 tickets on Tuesday from 7 for speeding, with one driver clocked at 90 kilometers an hour and 23 for seatbelt violations, 7 of them minibus drivers. An e-bike rider was also ticketed, clocked speeding 67 kilometers an hour. The same speed laws as any other vehicle on the road. To arrest came out of the operation, a 20-year-old man found with a large knife and suspected drugs, and another person wanted on 5 outstanding traffic warrants. Police are also reminding e-bike riders that licensing and insurance becomes mandatory as of October 31st. You can get full details at tcd.vn. If you have an e-bike, be sure to see what insurance and licensing you need. Now, more detail on the traffic stop and stop matches that led to weapons and drugs arrested. Police reported that they stopped a motorcycle carrying two people at Bronze Corner around 12:30 on

man got off the bike, followed his notice, what looked like 40 knives pressing into his belt. He started to turn up a knife into great damn, and he was arrested for carrying a graded article in public. He brought a suspect turned up several paper trays containing suspected drugs, leading to a second arrest for possession. He was taken down to the police station and held. Superintendent Arthur Glassford of the Texas Division says officers conducting traffic checks are also wanted for illegal weapons and drugs. Anyone caught with them will be arrested and brought before the court. Furthermore, relief is here for Bermuda's construction industry. A cargo ship carrying 6,500 tons of cement docked at Monday evening. We saw the supplier, Maxion Bermuda, stranded after weeks of shortage. According to the World Gazette, Maxion manager Chris Banks says his team has been running a 24-hour operation to keep up with demand, selling nearly 370 tons in less than 48 hours. The shortage stemmed from a delayed shipment from the supplier. Will be due in mid-August. The next shipment isn't expected until mid-December. It comes as construction activity picks up across the island. The Department of Statistics says the value of construction work rose more than 9% in the first quarter of this year. And closing out, the Ministry of Public Works and Environment advisory to Northern Public Works and the lane closure will be held in effect on Blue Road in Warwick. From the Tamarind Trail Junction to Longford Road to facilitate paving work. The lane closure will begin on Thursday, September 24th, and continue through Monday, November the 16th. Work will take place daily from 7 a.m. to 7 p.m. Traffic will be managed by the Department of Motorists are advised to use dedicated detour routes via South Road and Harbour Road where possible. And that is your Inter-Island Communications Newsweek. 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

0: Watch that soon. I'm meteorologist Johnny Storm in the Hurricane Weather Center. We're once again big, big storm system off the east coast of the United States, east of Virginia, North Carolina, is moving towards the north and northwest up towards the New Jersey coast by daybreak Sunday, and then it will kind of meander around New Jersey and the northeast coast of the United States all the way through Monday. By Tuesday, it will lift on towards the Canadian Maritimes while weakening. But the system, once again, is taking a lot of moisture, wind, sea with it, and into our area as well. We're looking at Bermuda Weather Service radar now with the scattering of rain showers running basically from around Bermuda west and northwest of us. Activity has diminished both in intensity and narrow coverage during the morning hours. But if you look at the forecast models, the models show us very primed to have quite an array of active weather here in Bermuda and over much of the western Atlantic now on through the weekend ahead. In other words, we're expecting to see a strong southwesterly 20 to 30 mile an hour wind with a 3 to 4 meter sea here through the weekend. It looks like the weather will try to improve some by Monday morning in the form of drier southwesterly flow, lighter winds, calming seas. But through Sunday, looks pretty rough. Elsewhere in the tropics, we've got tropical storms Gonzalo as well as Faye over the central and eastern Atlantic, and I expect it to amount to very much stay as tropical storms. Nothing else developing in the Atlantic Basin that is expected to be noteworthy for the next couple of weeks. Here in Bermuda, then, it's a 60 to 70% chance of showers and thundershowers while increasingly breezy through Sunday. Daytime highs at 88 Fahrenheit, 31 Celsius, lows dropping on to 79 Fahrenheit, 26 Celsius on a southwest wind at around 20 to 30 miles an hour and rough 3 to 4 meter seas through Sunday.
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0: Nominations for Bermuda's 45th Annual Sports Awards will officially open on November 1st and close on December 31st. 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
1: We have personality.

Hi, good afternoon. I'm meteorologist Johnny Storm in the Hurricane Weather Center. We're once again big storm system off the east coast of the United States, east of Virginia, North Carolina, is moving towards the north and northwest up towards the New Jersey coast by daybreak Sunday, and then it will kind of meander around New Jersey and the northeast coast of the United States all the way through Monday. By Tuesday, it will lift on towards the Canadian Maritimes while weakening. But the system, once again, is taking a lot of moisture, wind, sea with it, and into our area as well. We're looking at Bermuda Weather Service radar now with scattering of rain showers running basically from around Bermuda west and northwest of us. Activity has diminished both in intensity and aerial coverage during the morning hours, but if you look at the models show us very prime to have quite an array of active weather here in Bermuda and over much of the western Atlantic now on through the weekend ahead. In other words, we're expecting to see a strong southwesterly 20 to

chance of showers and thunder showers while increasingly breezy through Sunday. Daytime highs at 88 Fahrenheit, 31 Celsius. Lows dropping off to 79 Fahrenheit, 26 Celsius on a southwest wind at around 20 to 30 miles an hour and rough 3 to 4 meter seas through Sunday.

Thank you.

useless, and she just learned to twerk. 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
1: 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Come on, come on, come on, come on. Dance. Let me see you move.

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right. 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

0: nominations for Bermuda's 45th Annual Sports Awards will officially open on November 1st and close on December 31st. 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

Working with the Chinese Central Department, officers issued simplified tickets on Tuesday for 70 speeding, with one driver clocked at 90 kilometers an hour and 23 for seatbelt violations, 7 of them for minibus drivers. An e-bike rider was also ticketed, clocked speeding 67 kilometers an hour. Police reported that they stopped a motorcycle carrying two people at Bronze Corner around 12:20 on Tuesday at the afternoon. And the passenger, a 10-year-old man, got off the bike, officers noticed what looked like folding knife pulled into his belt. It says he turned up a knife in his waistband, and he was arrested for carrying a bladed article in public. A further person turned up several paper trays containing suspected drugs, leading to a second arrest for possession. He was taken down to the police station and held. Superintendent Arthur Glassford of the Traffic Division says officers conducting traffic checks are also wanted for illegal weapons and drugs. Anyone caught with them will be arrested and brought before the court. Furthermore, relief is here for Bermuda's construction industry. A cargo ship carrying 6,500 tons of cement docked at Monday evening. We stopped with the supplier, Maxion Bermuda, after weeks of shortage. According to the Royal Gazette, Maxion manager Chris Banks said Fortuna has been running a 24-hour operation to keep up with demand, selling nearly 370 tons in less than 48 hours. The shortage stemmed from a delayed shipment from the supplier. Will be due in mid-August. The next shipment isn't expected until mid-December. It comes as construction activity picks up across the island. The Department of Statistics says the value of construction work rose more than 9% in the first quarter of this year. And closing out, the Ministry of Public Works and Environment advisors will know the public works in the lane closing with the housing and transport middle road in Warren. From the Tamarind Trail Junction to Longford Road, work will take place daily from 7 a.m. to 7 p.m. Traffic will be managed by the traffic signs and temporary traffic signals. Motorists are advised to use dedicated detour routes via South Road and Harbour Road where possible. And that is your inter-island communications newsbrief. 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

Hi, good afternoon. I'm meteorologist Johnny Storm in the Hurricane Weather Center. We're once again big storm system off the east coast of the United States, east of Virginia, North Carolina, is moving towards the north and northwest up towards the New Jersey coast by daybreak Sunday, and then it will kind of meander around New Jersey and the northeast coast of the United States all the way through Monday. By Tuesday, it will lift on towards the Canadian Maritimes while weakening. But the system, once again, is taking a lot of moisture, wind, sea with it, and into our area as well. We're looking at Bermuda Weather Service radar now with scattering of rain showers running basically from around Bermuda west to northwest of us. Activity has diminished both in intensity and aerial coverage during the morning hours, but if you look at the forecast models, the models show us very prime to have quite an array of active weather here in Bermuda and over much of the western Atlantic now on through the weekend ahead. In other words, we're expected to see

a strong southwesterly 20 to 30 mile an hour wind with a 3 to 4 meter sea here through the weekend. It looks like the weather will try to improve some by Monday morning in the form of drier southwesterly flow, lighter winds, calming seas. But through Sunday, it looks pretty rough. Elsewhere in the tropics, we've got tropical storms Gonzalo as well as Faye over the central and eastern Atlantic, not expected to amount to very much. Stay as tropical storms, nothing else developing in the Atlantic Basin that is expected to be noteworthy for the next couple of weeks. Here in Bermuda, then, it's a 60 to 70% chance of showers and thunder showers while increasingly breezy through Sunday. Daytime highs at 88 Fahrenheit, 31 Celsius. Lows dropping on to 79 Fahrenheit, 26 Celsius on a southwest wind at around 20 to 30 miles an hour and rough 3 to 4 meter seas through Sunday.

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1: I want to dedicate this one to my son and all his family. Daddy, love you, boy. Yeah. Everybody making the best of what they got. Hey, look. I know some folks always working, but they never pay. I run away, but you just gotta get it. The older that I get, I'm feeling the resemblance. I look into my son's eyes, I still see his innocence. I see my inner child in him, it's still the reminiscence. What you do, I gotta get it. Me and his mama had instilled in him, and the confidence.

babies, and I'm gonna be gone. The way time moving, it really won't be long. I pray I'm here for everyone. I got a teaching that is more than a rat race, more than a cash chase. And if you chase cash, that just means that it's running away. Instead of turning on you, your company, and my wife is what done to me. Cut the people off of how they live, not what they done for me. Don't assume it's only three of the four agreements. Gotta start approving everything that I agree on. The tragedy of losing kids will never come. I think about Trayvon, Breon, my neighbor, D-Shine. Praying for protection. I'm trying to

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1: 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Oh, yeah. Oh, yeah.

0: 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Are you ready? Get the hell out. If you're a part of my job label, go right now, because it's about to get disgusting. It's about to get so freaky. Get out.
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1: Let's take it to Lugan. It was chest campaign. And that's all the tough one.